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1: 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Tapi there's a saying in English, when one door closes another door opens. So right. I became a musical artist.
0: Okay,
1: after that.
0: So before you became a vaccine itu tadi ya, how's the experience gitu kalau sebelumnya sebelum kamu Oh. I'm sorry.
2: It's okay. My ears are a little sensitive. So
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1: Kalau maksud di vaccine trial, kita coba apa Pfizer vaccine itu, that was the name of the company. Then it starts with one shot, so you get one shot and then you come back and you get another shot. Actually my mom had to go to the hospital because she almost died because it was really hard for her. Yeah, she was much more sensitive. Tapi kalau saya dan bapak saya gitu, kita tidak terlalu sensitif kayak gitu.
0: Okay.
1: Yeah, yeah, yeah. Aman. But like for me, the effects was more my period was off, and I also got a little bit sicker.
0: Oh, so you got the side effect.
1: Yeah, yeah, side effect like that. But the worst one was with my ears, like what I was explaining earlier. Namanya itu bahasa Inggris, hyperacusis.
0: Okay.
1: Hyperacusis, yes. So I got hyperacusis, which means that my ears are really sensitive and I can't go in the pool because if I get water in my ears, then it will like give me big
0: sakit
1: headache,
0: sakit, ya.
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1: 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Yeah,
0: Gimana rasanya setelah bertahun-tahun gitu?
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0: Okay.
1: Saya paham. 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Like, I always loved music since I was little and I love performing, dancing and singing. So it was actually a good thing, I think, in my eyes, because I was able to move forward as an independent artist. And had that not happened, I wouldn't have been able to learn to dance, belajar menari. 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Your hips are so stiff. Like you're like a noodle, you can't move,
0: just,
1: you know,
0: like, okay.
1: Yeah, so after that, alhamdulillah saya bisa, ya. Yeah.
0: Okay, since you quit swimming itu tadi ya, jadi so you can focus on performing, like dancing and singing gitu ya.
1: Yes,
0: exactly. Okay. 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
1: 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Dan saya belajar sendiri menari kayak lagu K-pop itu. Belajar sendiri dan mengikuti audisi online in person juga kayak gitu. But I figured since I started singing when I was 8 and when I was younger, it will be the best for me to focus on having independent artist career so that I can have more more say and control in what sort of message goes into my music and how I can go about performing in my artistic career like that. Because specifically the entertainment industry as a whole is very How do I put this into words? It's the entertainment industry is very perspective to whoever is in control of the company. So if you have a certain image as an artist or if you want to go about things a certain way, it will be directed by whoever's in charge. So if I, like for instance, I have my own label right now, AK Entertainment, and most of my songs are focused on anti-bullying messages and messages about diversity. So having my own label helps progress that, and specifically, I think with the K-pop industry, it's very focused on physical appearance. Mm-hmm. Kamu harus kurus ya,
0: harus cantik.
1: Iya, harus apa masuk plastic surgery, operasi plastik segitu. 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
0: You're already pretty.
1: Saya. 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
0: 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Yeah. 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
1: 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Mm-hmm. Dan baru lulus SMA dan kuliahnya bisnis.
0: Congratulations.
1: Terima kasih. So when I was a freshman in high school, mm-hmm. I made the business plan for AK Entertainment. Mm-hmm. Mm-hmm. And then when I was a sophomore, I presented it to the board of judges at the college. Mm-hmm. And then I won $1,000 for my business plan. So I just went ahead and made AK Entertainment after that and mm-hmm. did not hesitate.
0: Mm-hmm. 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
1: Artist that I look up to. Like somebody that I take inspiration from. Mm-hmm. 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
1: Yes. Because people in Malang are different. They're also like, "No, if you use that then it's bad grammar. That's we look down at that." No.
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0: All by yourself?
1: Yes, by myself.
0: Wow. 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
2: Like for this song, mm-hmm. Like what is like the process of making, mm-hmm. it and stuff. So usually it comes from a singular idea or okay. something that I want to express. Mm-hmm. Like I said earlier, Uncancelable specifically mm-hmm. is very much about anti-bullying, and it has a lot of messages like we're all different. Mm-hmm. Kita semuanya berbeda. So you should not bully somebody else just because they're different from you or because you can't agree on a certain point. Mm-hmm. And for me, unfortunately, I did encounter a lot of bullying okay. Going through school in America, specifically where I was at. Saya bukan orang yang punya kulit hitam atau putih atau seperti orang Amerika Latin, Amerika Selatan itu. Mm-hmm. 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I'm mixed, so I look like I'm from different backgrounds. Mm-hmm. And so when I'm not a part of a certain group, they got upset with me. There was a specific dance team that I was on where I was discriminated because I wasn't a part of their ethnic group, even okay. though I was interested in their culture. Mm-hmm. And so from that point, I just wanted to share the message that even if you are not a part of a certain ethnic group or you're not the same as everybody else, that's beautiful. Mm-hmm. And that difference should be celebrated rather mm-hmm. than seen as something to fight over, mm-hmm. because all of us are different. And if we continually fight over specific things that make us different, none of us are going to get along. Mm-hmm. That's the point of diversity, actually, is to mm-hmm. celebrate what makes us different rather than to pick on somebody else because you're not the same.
0: You're not safe gitu loh. Jadi memang semua orang punya keunikannya sendiri-sendiri gitu kan.
2: Iya. Yeah,
0: dan yeah, apalagi kalau Amerika kan sebenarnya sangat apa ya, beragam gitu kan di sana, mm-hmm. gitu. 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
2: The most of it was in my high school.
0: Okay.
2: I did encounter it in middle school too, mm-hmm. and I was actually bullied my entire school life, mm-hmm. for starting from elementary school because of different reasons, like mm-hmm. bringing a rolling bag to school because of medical accommodations mm-hmm. and different things. But I always stayed strong throughout it. I think the main reason is that we should remember that others, even if they do harmful things to us, that we shouldn't let that happen, and always to speak up and voice our rights and opinions against that. Mm-hmm. So that's what I did.
0: So cool.
2: Thank you.
0: I'm so sorry to hear that. 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
2: 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Yeah. 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
1: Dari Indonesia, dari Jepang, dari Korea, dari Amerika, mungkin some American songs. Not all of them. American music is very different. Modern American music, like just...
0: What kind of American music?
1: Yeah. Maybe some of the popular songs on the radio, but not everything. I won't go into detail. But yes, for Kangen Isun specifically, I sang a traditional Japanese song at a cultural event at my middle school. My mom recorded it and then she posted it on her YouTube channel. It went semi-viral, and then this Indonesian musician commented on it and said, "Hey, Colette, please, I have a song for your daughter to sing called Kangen Isun, and I think she should sing and make music video." So we were like, okay. And then I learned the song, I sing it in the studio, it was recorded and mixed, and then after that we got a videographer who took a video of me in Orlando, and then he mixed that with the audio, and we sent it to him, and he posted it on his YouTube channel, and then all of a sudden I became a musician.
0: Wow.
1: Yeah, thank you.
0: Wah. 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
1: 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Dan saya juga apa, I like take in Indonesian media.
0: Okay.
1: Ya, saya membaca artikel dalam bahasa Indonesia atau dengar lagu, menonton film di pesawat mungkin juga, biar bahasa Indonesianya nggak hilang. 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
0: Hilang
1: segitu. Jadi the key to learning any language is immersing yourself in the media. You listen to music, you learn the grammar, you read articles, and then you also practice with other people if you can. So if you have friends who speak that language, you make sure to practice. And of course, if you go to that country and you speak and you absorb the culture, it's best. Like right now.
0: Like speaking with the native gitu kan. Itu pasti tips yang sangat works banget gitu ya, pemirsa dan juga pendengar nih. 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
1: Iya, gak capek, karena itu kesukaan saya.
0: Dan
1: you were going to say something. I was just gonna say, saya sangat suka belajar bahasa asing. Itu mulai dari waktu umur kecil juga. Kayak kesukaan menari dan menyanyi kayak gitu. So I've just been doing it for a long time. And saya baru lulus dan I'm just like fresh off of a test for French. So I'm now also conversationally fluent in French, but I learned it in school, so that's a little bit different. I had a teacher, yeah, and she would correct me and stuff, but I've been taking French for 4 years, and the other language that's most common in Northern America is Spanish because of the Latin American community, a lot of people from there. So I also learned Spanish throughout elementary school and middle school, but I decided to change to French because I've always been interested in French culture, and well, I was also bullied, so I felt a little bit like...
0: You have to say something gitu kan, kalau misalkan lagi berbicara dengan orang lain gitu. 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
1: Oh, thank you.
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1: Menari belajar dari 4 tahun lalu aja. Iya.
0: 4 tahun lalu.
1: Iya, baru masuk ke SMA, saya juga masuk ke dance team. Itu yang saya kena diskriminasi untuk 6 bulan aja. Langsung exit, because I just exit after 6 months because of the bullying. But I continue to learn to dance on my own after that. I joined the step team. I was on the step team for 3 years. It's a little bit different because it's step, but it's also a lot of hip-hop dance. And on that note, I also went to some studios to learn hip-hop dance for a couple of weeks only. Most of it I learned from myself at home, like K-pop and hip-hop. I specifically learned by myself at my house, so I was a self-taught dancer in that. And then I did go to an audition in America. I did the online audition for something, and then I was... pick for the in-person audition for K-pop, K-pop related thing. So that was one of my trademarks and stones, and one of the furthest that I got there. And then I was like, okay, I want to become an independent artist. I want to have my own company. I'm very serious about this. I want to continue doing it because it's something I really enjoy.
0: And you enjoy. Berarti kamu juga belajar hip-hop dance, and you're also learning K-pop dance gitu, all by yourself gitu kan, sebelum karena cuman belajar ke studionya kayak couple of weeks aja gitu ya.
1: Iya segitu.
0: Oke oke oke. Terus kok bisa sampai masuk dalam audisi K-pop itu seperti apa?
1: Well,
0: mungkin boleh cerita dikit-dikit atau banyak juga gak apa-apa.
1: Kalau online itu sangat berbeda karena mereka minta video tentang instrumen, satu video tentang nyanyi, satu video tentang menari, juga minta foto-foto beratnya, tingginya, your life story, menceritakan hidupnya, everything, your GPA, 27-page contract I had to sign just for that audition. Oh my goodness, it was so much. Yes, like I was reading and I was like, mom, make sure, because I signed these 27 pages, I gave them my address and all of my personal info. But then after that, when I got selected for the in-person audition, received an online invitation, and then I went to the place where it was held in person, which was pretty far from my house. It was a few, well, not a few, many, many hours away. And then, so when I got there, there were thousands of other people who were also doing the audition. I think hundreds or thousands in the room. So the judge will just call you one by one. And then once you go inside, there's a little X. And then you have to stand there and they will all silently judge you. Well, at least that wasn't the experience of some of the other people I heard. Some of the judges were like, yes, yes, very good. Wow, wow, 좋아, 좋아, 정말 좋아. 감사합니다. The exit is right there. Thank you very much. And then I walked into the room and I was like, 안녕하세요. And then they were like, oh, you speak Korean. And I was like, a little bit. And then so they're like, okay, please stand on the X and do your audition. And I picked a rock song.
0: Okay.
1: So I was like really out with my energy and everything. And then after I was done dancing and singing, I was just like, 감사합니다. And then the judges look up from the paper like this.
0: Okay.
1: 감사합니다. And then they just told me to exit. They didn't even smile or anything. They were looking at me like this.
0: Okay.
1: The entire time, and then scribbling on their paper, and I was like, what does that mean?
0: What is happening?
1: Yeah.
0: So you're singing and you're dancing.
1: Yes.
0: At the audition. Oh, mm-hmm. Wow.
1: They asked me to pick singing or dancing, but I decided to do both because I was like, okay.
0: Maybe why not both? Yeah,
1: like just see everything, you know. I walked out of that room feeling like, I don't know what they thought. They have this poker face. They're just like this.
0: Okay.
1: Yeah. Experience is different for everybody. Like I said, my other friend said they smiled and everything at them, but I was just like...
0: okay. Itu di umur berapa, Ame?
1: Umur 15 tahun.
0: 15 tahun, yeah. Berarti...

0: Iya. 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Kalau saya di Amerika, saya tidak makan terlalu banyak. Nggak kayak di sini.
1: So that's why you think selama itu ya untuk mikir kayak what do I like in America? Because I can eat many there.
0: Yes, exactly.
1: I can eat what I want there.
0: Juga orangnya beda dari orang di Indonesia, jadi ya saya harus pikir dulu baru kena dibully nggak tahu.
1: Okay, let's move to Indonesia. What you like in Indonesia?
0: Oh, saya sangat suka visit Bromo, Mount Bromo. Ya, saya baru ke Bromo dengan King Abdi dan keluarganya. Dua hari lalu. Dua hari lalu. Ke situ, dan saya juga suka makanannya, orangnya baik, segitu. Very mannered, or at least I feel like the standard for mannerisms and people here is a little bit higher than in America. Not to offend my fellow Americans, but I think you should learn from some Indonesian mannerisms. You know how to greet people and how to politely disagree, even though in America, it's good and it's important that we can voice our concerns and our differences. Some people do get into arguments a little bit too much and often about things we shouldn't be arguing about. And I think that here people just understand, like, respect for older siblings, respect for grandma, grandpa, parents. The family structure is still strong in America, but I feel like I think some of my classmates or people
1: are a bit off, you know.
0: Yeah, a bit off, you know. So I like the culture in Indonesia. I like the food. Saya juga suka bahasa Indonesia dan bahasa Jawa. Kan di bahasa Jawa there's a word for everything, like specific word, you know. Dea and my mom, so my cousin and my mom were talking to me about how there's different directions of falling and there's a specific word for falling in every direction. I think that's just so much easier. You can describe something in a simple word,
1: like jungkel, geplak, something like that.
0: Like that. You don't have to describe, oh, I fell backwards yesterday, like yeah, just yes.
1: Wow, seru banget ya. Tapi ya nanti I hope that you learn more Indonesian culture easily gitu ya nanti untuk selanjutnya, dan kamu juga bisa merasakan gitu ya keseruan lain-lainnya lagi di Malang, karena masih banyak banget di Indonesia tuh gak akan habis untuk dieksplor gitu kan. Dan terima kasih banget ya Ameke sudah hadir di podcast Ruang Tamu hari ini. It's so happy to meet you here. And thank you for coming here.
0: Yes, thank you for inviting me. It was so fun. Seru banget. Yes.
1: Seru banget itu tadi. 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
0: Saya Ame, sampai jumpa lagi.